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Number one for the 80s. 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
1: Red, white, and be safe. 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
1: Hi, it's Bill West. So let's play a game of what year was it? Picture this, disco ball spinning, bell-bottom swing, and a brand new gadget called the Sony Walkman came out, making music portable for the first time. That's right. People were strapping cassette players to their belts and feeling futuristic. What year was it? Meanwhile, charts were sizzling with Gloria Gaynor belting out I Will Survive, Blondie had Heart of Glass, and My Sharona ruled our airwaves. On the big screen, sci-fi fans met the terrifying alien. And Apocalypse Now had everybody quoting, I love the smell of napalm in the morning. Oh, and Michael Jackson moonwalked into solo stardom with his album Off the Wall, while Pink Floyd built the wall literally brick by psychedelic brick. So what year was it? The year disco danced its last big hurrah, Walkmans changed music forever, and pop culture went bold. Drum roll, please. It was 1979. Keep it here for classic hits from 1979 and beyond.
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1: Classic Hits game time. Can you guess the name of our mystery lyric here today? Here's the lyric. Kept trying hard to mend the pieces of my broken heart and spent oh so many nights just feeling sorry for myself. I'll give you 30 seconds to guess it. This lyric almost never became an anthem at all. Written in 1978, it began life quietly tucked away as the B-side of a record few expected to make waves. The singer recorded her lead vocals while recovering from surgery, lying flat on the studio floor to manage the pain. And fun fact, the song's lyrics were actually written before the melody, which is unusual for dance music. You know it? Spent oh so many nights just feeling sorry for myself. Over time, this lyric transcended its disco roots to become a cultural statement of empowerment, survival, and independence. So you know the song? I Will Survive by Gloria Gaynor, playing soon on Classic Hits.
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1: Hey, it's Bill West. Play a game with me. So what year was this? Picture this. Pac-Man was gobbling dots for the very first time, and suddenly everyone's obsessed with arcade games. Over in Hollywood, a little space saga called The Empire Strikes Back was blowing minds. Meanwhile, on your TV, CNN was making its debut, because apparently we needed news 24/7. So what year was it? Now let's talk music. This year, the big hit was Blondie with a number one called Call Me. And sports fans, this was the year the U.S. boycotted the Moscow Olympics, but that didn't stop us from cheering on the miracle on ice when Team USA stunned the Soviets in hockey. And here's one more. Post-it notes hit the shelves for the first time in this year. So what year was it? It was 1980, the year that gave us Pac-Man, Blondie, and sticky notes. What a combo. Keep listening for songs from the 80s here on Classic Hits.
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5: 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Can you guess today's mystery lyric song? Here it is. Some of them want to abuse you. Some of them want to be abused. You know that song? I'll give you about 30 seconds to guess. Think back. What were you doing when it came out January 1983? This classic hit was created during a period of total struggle. The duo that made it was broke, frustrated, and nearly finished until a brand new synthesizer arrived and changed their sound forever. They went to work and built the track around a hypnotic loop and an unforgettable vocal. It immediately soared to number one on the Billboard Hot 100, redefining synth pop overnight. Now you know what it is? The singer's orange buzz cut in the video caused such a stir that some stations debated whether the band fit pop television or not. Of course, it dominated anyway. So the mystery lyric song? Sweet Dreams Are Made of This by The Eurythmics. Keep listening for more 80s and classic hits like The Eurythmics coming up on Classic Hits.
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7: Home base.
8: I would imagine you're pretty busy.
7: Oh, yes, man, constantly. It is constantly a revolving door with the work that we do throughout the areas and states that we're in.
8: Yeah, I was surprised to see, well, not surprised, but people, like you say, in other states know the name Humanities Foundation. And so you're all doing the same kind of work, trying to help people get housing and, I guess, improve their lives and make their lives better for themselves and their families.
7: Oh, yes, ma'am. Yes, ma'am. We strive to create and develop high-quality, affordable housing for all, because we're firm believers that everybody needs safe and permanent, secure housing. And, you know, of course, trying to meet that need first and initially, we do provide way more of a support and a resource system, if you will, for any leaseholding resident that resides in our housing community.
8: You know, costs, and I know every year costs go up, and I think we all have to expect that. The cost of living does increase. But it seems as though in the past few years, there's been a quickening. It's been happening faster, like the powers that be. I know, I get it. Everybody wants to be a millionaire. I get it. But when it comes to housing, you know, we're told that that takes up the biggest chunk of income is having a roof over your head. I have to think that your job and the job the Humanities Foundation does is really kind of it's certainly not impossible, but you must face a ton of challenges.
7: Well, yes and no. The reason I say no is because one of the things that we try to do is be proactive. Mm-hmm. One of the things that we try to do as well with that, with being proactive, is to be strategic in everything that we try to do, from the development side all the way to our services side. So before problems start to hit, we try to be forward thinking to put the solutions and the answers, you know, kind of in place before, you know, our residents are beginning to face it. So when we talk about, you know, wellness and health related types of programs and services, we have our WISE program, which is put in place to help educate our seniors, our families, our youth, and how to maintain and live a healthier lifestyle. That can be from providing clinicals, where they can come in and get their chronic illnesses monitored and checked routinely, so we can catch the problems that our residents may be facing from a health standpoint sooner versus it materializing into a bigger issue, where the financial is the decision maker of whether or not they can receive that service. We just try to eliminate the tough decisions, if you will, that they would have to choose between housing and or, you know, health.
8: Yeah, or housing and food. You know, a lot of people, I would think a lot of your clients are not just single people, although single people need homes. But the idea of, I'm sure that that the head of household comes with a few extra mouths that need to be fed and cared for as well.
7: Oh, most definitely. Yes, ma'am. These are, you know, working families, workforce housing families. So if you think about, you know, your teachers, your firefighters, your police officers, you know, those housing those family units. Yes, ma'am. They are sometimes they're six or seven individuals that may be housed in in one particular unit. So if you think about those services and support that entire unit needs, then yes, ma'am.
8: You know, and I think the other part of it, like housing, to build a structure is not cheap. It's the idea that it's also time consuming. You know what I mean? You right. don't just say, okay, tomorrow we're going to start building and it'll be ready by Thursday. So pack your bags and get ready to move in. You know, housing is an expensive problem that takes a while to solve, isn't it?
7: Yes, ma'am, most definitely. And when you think about, you know, let's just take Charleston for an example, just how rapid and quickly this area is growing, how many people are moving to this area. Mm-hmm. And, you know, with the cost of living, inflation, all of the other natural economic, you know, variables that play its piece in it, you know, the housing piece is so crucial. And so, you know, us being a developer, we also advocate for affordable housing. So that what that means is whether that's us going up to Columbia and protesting and lobbying for different changes in the industry to help us be able to create as well as preserve, because yeah. that's just as important as well, is preserving the units that we have currently, you know, through rehab projects, pouring funding back into those communities so that they can continue to thrive and be that that crucial piece for our area.
8: Yeah, because I whenever they have, and they have in the past few months had, you know, there'll be a ribbon cutting downtown or somewhere, and four new units are opening. And I think, well, that's right. great, and thank goodness for the four individuals or families who get shelter. But you get the feeling that this, on top of, you know, being expensive and time consuming to get everything in line to be able to, say, build something, there doesn't, it's not like, okay, 5,000 homes are opening today. You know what
7: right.
8: I mean? It's just, you want it to move faster. You want the process to move faster, but is it moving as fast as it can?
7: Well, yeah, that's kind of like that's a tricky question, because
8: oh.
7: of course you have to deal with, you know, different localities from, mm-hmm. you know, the permits office. And this is the vehicle that we use is from a federal funded program that's officiated by the government.
8: Yeah.
7: So there are delays. There can be, you know, whole processes that take longer that we would love to see kind of move along a lot faster, because of course these individuals, they need housing now. Mm-hmm. They don't want to wait a year for, like you said, or 2 years for
8: 5 years, yeah.
7: to materialize. Right. So you know, although there are processes that could be improved to make, you know, us as a developer to kind of go through that process a lot smoother and seamlessly. But there are tons of folks behind the scenes that are meeting annually, biannually to have those roundtable meetings so that they can improve processes where it does take a little bit longer to move some things through on the development side of things. But you know, that's one thing as an advocate and developer, we want to be that voice and make the areas where it may be a little difficult to improve on those areas and make it a lot better for the next go around. So that's what we do. We want to get out and spread, make awareness across all platforms so that folks are aware about what it is that we have to do, the different challenges that we face, and ultimately be able to come together and bring about change and solutions.
8: Yeah, if you're just joining us, we're talking to Lamar Mowat, and he is the Director of Resident Services and Community Relations with the Humanities Foundation, and they also operate in Virginia and Georgia and, gosh, what, four or five other states you all are yes. active in. Like, I know how Habitat for Humanity works for the most part. How do people come to you? Do you find people to help, or how is that process? How does that happen?
7: Oh, yes, ma'am. So we do a lot of our marketing internally for our availabilities and openings that we have within our development. So, yes, we do do the lease up process. Our property management company by James Door and Company, JDC Management, they run our day-to-day operations. So we have our leasing teams, our property managers, maintenance techs on site, ready to service any applicant and or lease holding resident that may have questions about what it is that we do and or looking for a home. So yes, ma'am, we do all of that stuff in-house. Marketing from our websites, as well as individual social media platforms. We do utilize all of those sources to spread the word and get the word out about our availabilities.
8: You know, Lamar, as the cost of living keeps skyrocketing, and I think it's happened fast in Charleston or the Lowcountry because, oh, we're just so popular with the rest of the country as far as people who visit here then think, I want to live here, and that's great, and we welcome everyone, but that kind of takes up a lot of housing. And when it comes to what you all do at the Humanities Foundation, you must have more than a few people saying, please help me. You've got the elderly on fixed incomes that they may be in a home that's falling apart, or they can't afford to live where they're living. Then you've got families with young kids that say, you know, I can't grow up in a mission. I my kids need a base of operation. My family needs a home. And then you've got the people in the middle who are just kind of squeaking by, you know, hoping that things don't skyrocket any more than they have. Is there a system of, because I'm sure you don't want to turn anyone down, but, you know, I get the feeling Humanities Foundation has a lot of demands on it right now because we do need places to live.
7: Yes, ma'am. And you know, as any other nonprofit service provider, there is a demand, right? Mm-hmm. And we're just blessed to be able to be in a position to where the need is as great as what it is for us, because it keeps us turning, it keeps us you know, motivated to continue, you know, pressing the issue to like I said, bring about resolutions and answers to these problems. But yeah, when you think about the senior communities that we have within our portfolio and our family communities for like the ones that we have on Daniel Island, we have waiting lists, and yeah. You know, that is a great thing to like I said, to have. But it also says another thing, that we still have more work to do with just the amount of people that are coming in seeking housing, you know. So, and one thing that steps us up and kind of separates us from other developers is our service programs. So when you think about not only, you know, entering to a signed lease for a housing project, you're also going to receive those wrapped around services. You mentioned the seniors. We have transportation, shuttle buses that take our seniors on special outings, trips, field trips to see concerts here in the Lowcountry. I mentioned before, we have our WISE program, which is our Wellness Initiative for Senior Empowerment. It's kind of a flagship program for our older adults living mm-hmm. in our senior communities. And this initiative, we help provide health and wellness screenings, regular transportation to important appointments and community events, a wide range of social activities. And we've even found that our seniors thrive when they're connected and engaged and supported into, you know, programs and services like this. So it makes the living environment that they are trying to create within our communities just that much more enjoyable.
8: Yeah, that's so important to mention, Lamar, because I've heard older people say they lament the fact that the older you get, you seem to disappear in the eyes of other people. And I think that is so sad because, you know, maybe their friends are all gone or no one bothers to ask them, hey, how you doing today? You want to go? You want to see a show? You want to catch a movie? Nobody does that because they disappear in the eyes of society, even though they're there.
7: Right. Yes, ma'am. And I think that's just so important, you know, that they still know that they belong and they're still connected to one another. And we try to create communities that are there for one another, that when you are lonely, you can pick up the phone and make that connection with mm-hmm. your neighbor, from hosting movie nights, game nights, potluck dinners, you know, just regular social and recreational activities, bingo, puzzle nights, man. Like, this is what really, you know, creates that stable and positive living environment, even though, you know, a tenant or a resident may be, you know, experiencing some form of loneliness, whether it's, you know, being disconnected from family, losing family. Mm-hmm. You know, we try to create that sense of community for every leaseholder resident that resides within our communities.
8: Yeah, you seem to take a kind of a well-rounded kind of look at not just, okay, you need a roof over your head, okay, take this number and wait till we yell it out. It seems like Humanities Foundation kind of, you know, puts its arms around the clients to try to help them, not just with shelter, but with other aspects of life and bringing up a quality of life that is bearable, if not just a joy.
7: Yes, ma'am. It's housing with a heart. Mm-hmm. You know, having that compassion and understanding that, you know, the population that we're servicing, they're coming with us with at different levels. Their needs are going to vary, but we want to be here as a resource and take a holistic approach, addressing their most crucial need first, making sure that they're in safe and permanent, secure housing, but then also, like I said, having those built up, wrapped around services that they can tap into at any given moment. We have, you know, case managers and staff on site to help through any of the needs that are brought to our attention, from a plethora of different surveys that we utilize to kind of get feedback and gauge the need of each community. We try to put those in place so that, we can be intentional and very, very strategic in the way that we approach each community and what their needs may be made of.
8: Do you have any idea how many individuals or families the Humanities Foundation has helped in its history? You're a youngin, so you weren't around maybe at the start of it, but is there like kind of an idea out there of how many? Because you must have, or you wouldn't have been around for more than 30 years.
7: Yes, ma'am. Well, we've been fortunate enough to develop over 2,500 units within our portfolio.
8: Wow.
7: You know, just within the housing arena, that is, God knows. And if you just put in the average of anywhere from, what, 4 to 5 individuals per household, mm-hmm. That kind of gives you the numbers that we kind of hit since our inception. But we also have community-based programs that help with utility assistance, food assistance, and with our food assistance program, we've hit marks of over 11 million pounds of food distributed just since the program's inception back in 2014. Just to name a little bit of our efforts, our ShelterNet, we've been able to house and keep individuals, over 60,000 individuals housed over the years of us having that program in operation as well. So that kind of gives you a snapshot of, you know, housing and then the support piece that goes with the housing and just how crucial it is to have them, you know, kind of operating simultaneously when we're, you know, addressing and dealing with affordable types of problems and issues.
8: Yeah. And I see you don't forget the kids, and I know the kids are back in school, but what was summer camp like? I saw that on your website.
7: well, summer camp is, This was actually our 11th year of us being able to host a free summer camp. We had 42 kids that were enrolled with us this past summer. And it's just an opportunity to pour back into, you know, our youth. These are our future leaders. And although the moms and dads are still working, they still have to, you know, make ends meet. They have to bring home the bacon, if you will. And, you know, in that situation, child care is still a big need for a lot of these families.
8: Oh, yes.
7: And so with that being, you know, a crucial need during the summertime, we thought, hey, look, this would be perfect.

0: community that we saw was a need for our residents. And like I said, we've been rocking and rolling with it, going into our 11th year, and it's been such an amazing journey, not only for me, but you know, for the residents and for you know, the kids, most importantly.
1: Yeah, give the kids something to do and help them have a nice summer. We are going to spend our last few minutes with Lamar Mowat, and he's who you've been listening to. He's the director of Resident Services Community Relations with the Humanities Foundation. When you say the people who lease, do they buy these shelters? Do they rent? Are they responsible for payment of some kind, or is this purely housing for free?
0: Well, yes, ma'am. We participate in the low-income tax program, which, once again, is a federal funded and officiated program. Mm-hmm. The federal government and HUD sets the standard, if you will, for the income limits that we're able to charge for our housing units. So, yes, ma'am, majority of our tenants pay anywhere from 50 to 60% of the local AMI for that locality to rent one of our units, whether that's family or a senior housing community.
1: Yeah. So I'm kind of nervous to ask how many are waiting right now for a roof over their heads? Is that like a high number? Is it a shocking number? I think it could be.
0: Well, we do have an active work waiting list, and you know, unfortunately, like I said, the need is extremely great. Mm-hmm. So I would say roughly, if about average, I would say anywhere from 20 to possibly 30, you know, applicants that could be pending on a waiting list and waiting for, you know, a unit to come available. Yeah. Within our portfolio.
1: Yeah, and it's got to be. I know that you all are trying to fill the need, but to be on the other end waiting for the phone call, you know, of, hey, Lamar's just called and we're getting a home. You know, they must be living for that, Lamar. You know that, don't you?
0: Well, yeah, yes, ma'am. I know that, you know, when they receive that call that they've been, you know, approved for their new home, that is such a, you know, gratifying experience and feeling to have. And so, you know, I know they're anticipated and waiting, but we don't just stop, you know, we just don't stop there. Although we may not have something available within our portfolio, we do have, you know, a ton of connections locally with other affordable communities and partners. That we work with to try and share resources and just keep folks on the up and up on what is coming available the soonest, the fastest, and we try to work with those different organizations to make sure that these folks end up finding, you know, safe and secure housing.
1: Oh yeah. Do you utilize volunteers? Do you live to have people come walk up and say, "How can I help?" And you don't even have to pay me. How can I help?
0: Oh, wow. Yes, ma'am. You know, of course, you know, volunteers are what run and kind of, you know, it's kind of the heart and soul of the nonprofit world. Mm-hmm. A lot of our efforts are, you know, in-kind donations, whether it's through time, talent, and or treasures. We do accept and receive all of those. And that is what, like I said, that's the vehicle that keeps afloat and drives what it is that we do from a service standpoint. And so we have a ton of opportunities. If you're looking to get involved and kind of learn more about what it is that Humanities is up to, you can visit our website, www.humanitiesfoundation.org, and view all of our different programs, as well as learn about our different volunteer opportunities that you can get involved in to make a direct impact in your community.
1: Yeah, and I would think that would, if someone wants to help repair homes or something to deal with nutrition or mentoring or maybe mental health. I mean, you all welcome any of that, don't you?
0: Yes, ma'am. We're, like I said, we're a one-stop shop. So if you have a skill set that you want to.

0: want to give back to the community, we can definitely put it to good use through education, through our after-school tutoring program. We're always looking for educators and volunteers to assist with that program. If you're wanting to get involved with our food assistance, we do have a major fundraising campaign that's getting ready to launch. This is our annual kind of annual fundraising campaign that we've, this will be our fourth year going into, where we provide Thanksgiving meals, the whole fixings, the turkey, the ham, the mm-hmm. you name it, all of them, the sides, and we do a fundraiser. So if you want to get involved with that, that is going to be launching the 1st of October, and we will be running that campaign all month long, leading up until all the way up until Thanksgiving. And the premise behind that is to get out into communities, right? Whether they're food deserts, whether they're secluded areas where folks can't get to groceries or can't get to shopping, we go out into those rural areas and we set up shop. Our marketplace program has afforded us the opportunity to be mobile. And so we're able to rescue food as well as purchase food. We fundraise to acquire and purchase, you know, the things that we need. And then we're hitting the streets. We're hitting, you know, hitting the different communities, the different areas, and setting up food distributions where those individuals can progress through and receive their staples for Thanksgiving. So if you want to get involved in something like that, you can also visit our website and learn more information and details regarding that campaign.
1: Boy, is anything planned after that? I mean, you know, we got those twin holidays with the Thanksgiving and we've got Christmas, and, you know, that's a big deal for the kids, you know. So I guess it all starts with what's happening October 1st, right?
0: Right, right.
1: Non-perishable, like you said, anything.
0: Yes, ma'am. Anything from, you know, the your time, we accept it all. We'll put it to good use. But then, like you said, right after we get finished with Thanksgiving, we're rolling into Christmas.
1: Yeah.
0: And so you think about our youngsters, as well as also the population that we're servicing, they're on fixed incomes, right?
1: Mm-hmm.
0: So the holidays are definitely a tough time for our families and seniors. So we try to put we have an Angel Tree program where we partner with different families, individuals, nonprofit organizations to make a connection to those individuals, to our families. And what they do is they go out, they receive a gift list, if you will, from each one of our kids that are enrolled in the program, and then each sponsor are able to go out and shop on behalf of that child.
1: Yeah.
0: They wrap up the gift, and then we do a giveaway event leading up right before Christmas, where the kids can come down, take pictures, as well as make sure that they have presents to open up under their trees for the holiday.
1: Wow.
0: So, yes, ma'am, it's a constant revolving door.
1: Oh, absolutely.
0: Absolutely.
1: And I feel like I've taken up too much of your time. You have a lot of work to do, Lamar. Lamar Mowat has been my guest, Director of Resident Services and Community Relations with the Humanities Foundation. You can find out more by logging on to humanitiesfoundation.org. Lamar, thank you so much for the good work you do, and we'll talk to you again soon. We appreciate it.
0: Terry, you are awesome. Thank you so much for your time.
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6: Game time. 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
6: 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It surged to number one on the Billboard Hot 100. It stayed there six consecutive weeks. And by the end of the year, it ranked among the biggest songs of 1982. Decades later, it's still played whenever determination is required. That mystery classic from Rocky III. So many times Eye of the Tiger by Survivor. Keep listening for Eye of the Tiger and more right here on Classic Hits. Hi, it's Bill West. Let's play a game. What year was it? Imagine this. A brand new cartoon family moves into our living rooms, and suddenly everybody's saying, "Cowabunga, dude." Yeah, The Simpsons made its TV debut in this year. Over in the music world, a pop queen was striking a pose. Madonna's Like a Prayer was everywhere. In movies, oh, we're lining up for Batman. Michael Keaton in a cape? Gotham was seriously cool. And tech fans, here's a fun one. The Game Boy launched, and suddenly, handheld gaming was the future. In food, Pepsi unveiled a new product called Crystal Pepsi, because apparently cola needed to be clear. And if you were glued to TV, you probably saw Baywatch hit the beach. And for the first time, slow-motion running became a cultural phenomenon. So what year was it? It was 1989. Yes, the year of Batman, Game Boy, and a wall that fell. Keep it here for more from 1989 and beyond, only on Classic Hits.
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11: 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My name is Kid Kelly. Thank you for listening. Now, here's a song the record label did not want to be released first, but due to the band, it was and became the band's signature hit. Hot hit 19 this week is Asia, Heat of

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7: Welcome back. I'm Kid Kelly. Here's your top 25 hot hits for the week ending July 18th. We're at number 16. It's a song that remains a famous tribute to this duo's real-life married romance. 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
20: Hey there, welcome back. My name's Kid Kelly. These are your top 25 hot hits for the week ending July 18th. We're up to song 3. The backtrack is a cautionary tale about a woman who breaks the narrator's heart. And it became this iconic band's first number one song. Hot hit 3 this week, Bon Jovi, You Give Love a Bad Name. Shut up!

0: classic hits for Sunday. It's Bill West. Hopefully that didn't, you know, doesn't remind you of Dave Ramsey. Like, it does me a little bit too much. It's Jerry Rafferty, Baker Street. It's classic hits. And you know what? We'll play some more to kind of get that thought out of your head. We got Madonna in just minutes, the Beatles, and Fine Young Cannibals for your Sunday listening on the way on Classic Hits.
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It's Classic Hits 96.9. You want to win some River Dogs tickets? We're back out there. Dog Days Tuesday. And if you know what? I'll give you a four-pack of tickets right now. You want to win four? Text the keyword. Let's see. Text the word baseball. B-A-S-E-B-A-L-L to 843-402-0969 right now. 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Text baseball to 843-402-0969. A winning weekend. Get some River Dogs. A four-pack of tickets for Tuesday's game. Here from 96.9. 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
1: Hey, it's Bill West. Play a game with me. So what year was this? Picture this. Pac-Man was gobbling dots for the very first time, and suddenly everyone's obsessed with arcade games. Over in Hollywood, little space saga called The Empire Strikes Back was blowing minds. Meanwhile, on your TV, CNN was making its debut because apparently we needed news 24/7. So what year was it? Now let's talk music. This year, the big hit was Blondie with a number one called Call Me. And sports fans, this was the year the U.S. boycotted the Moscow Olympics, but that didn't stop us from cheering on the miracle on ice when Team USA stunned the Soviets in hockey. And here's one more. Post-it notes hit the shelves for the first time in this year. So what year was it? It was 1980, the year that gave us Pac-Man, Blondie, and sticky notes. What a combo. Keep listening for songs from the 80s here on Classic Hits.
0: Number one for

Weekends were made for tunes like that. Fleetwood Mac or anything from the 80s. It's classic hits all weekend long. And Eddie Grant is on.

0: classic hits and some Night Ranger there as we enjoyed the weekend. This is Bill West. We'll keep enjoying it with some music here coming up in just a bit. You'll have Billy Joel. We'll hear from him. And I'm happy to report, I just saw a big interview with him on YouTube. If you've ever heard of Rick Beato, he did a great interview with Billy Joel. And I think it's just been done recently. And I can report Billy Joel looking good, looking very healthy after all of his health battles recently. He's sounding good too, plays the music on. It's on YouTube now, worth checking out. And stay close with us. We'll hear Billy Joel next on Classic Hits.
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0: Classic hits on a Sunday here. Big day for World Cup watching. 3 o'clock. What is it, on Fox or Peacock? You can catch the World Cup final between Spain and Argentina. And apparently a lot of star-studded appearances. I think Madonna, Shakira, a bunch of others doing some sort of halftime show. And we don't know exactly how, but Tom Cruise at some point is set to make some sort of appearance, which sounds kind of cool to me. He likes to make a splash, especially when he's out promoting a movie. He does it upright. It's Bill West coming up. Music, we'll keep it going here with Rod Stewart next.
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0: Classic Hits Game Time. Can you guess the name of our mystery lyric here today? Here's the lyric. Kept trying hard to mend the pieces of my broken heart and spent oh so many nights just feeling sorry for myself. I'll give you 30 seconds to guess it. This lyric almost never became an anthem at all. Written in 1978, it began life quietly tucked away as the B-side of a record few expected to make waves. The singer recorded her lead vocals while recovering from surgery, lying flat on the studio floor to manage the pain. And fun fact, the song's lyrics were actually written before the melody, which is unusual for dance music. You know it? Spent oh so many nights just feeling sorry for myself. Over time, this lyric transcended its disco roots to become a cultural statement of empowerment, survival, and independence. So you know the song? I Will Survive by Gloria Gaynor, playing soon on Classic Hits.
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0: It's the Cars on Classic Hits. Welcome to the weekend here, Bill West. Happy birthday if it's your birthday today. You got the same birthday as Brian May from Queen, lead guitarist, all that shredding. He celebrates his 79th birthday. You know, he also has a PhD in astrophysics. Yes, it's true. That's why mathematically all those songs are so good. We'll try and sneak some Queen in just a bit, but not before we get to Toto and Los Lobos and Genesis also coming up on Classic Hits next.
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We're out at the River Dogs again. Tuesday night, our Dog Days Tuesday. We love doing that. And I've got a 4-pack of tickets, like, right now. We're doing a bunch over this weekend. So if you want to win them, this is 4 for Tuesday. Text me here in the studio for your chance to win. 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D-O-G-S. 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

0: Here's some Fleetwood Mac. You know, I'm probably playing the music. It's Bill West here, nonstop. You can always reach out to me, too, on my socials. Love to check in at Bill West BS. I like to talk about barbecue and things like that, but we'll see you there. Tom Cochran on Classic Hits.
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0: It's Bon Jovi, who is kind of busy these days doing his Madison Square Garden residency. And the stars are showing up, too. Bruce Springsteen showed up. Didn't perform with him, but showed up in the audience. Maybe Springsteen's working on his own Madison Square Garden residency in the future. I could see that. If you can't make it up to New York to see Bon Jovi, one of these shows, you can still hear it. They're going to start selling the recordings from the shows on Bon Jovi's website, the actual official live recordings, which is kind of cool. Stick around. 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

0: as we beat the heat. Maybe you're getting ready for watching some World Cup. I guess it's going to be the big finale with a big halftime show. I'm not used to soccer halftime shows, but apparently this is the one today going to be with Shakira and Madonna, and should be quite a spectacle. And somehow they're working Tom Cruise into it, which is always kind of cool as well. That all kicks off after 3 o'clock here today. It's Bill West. We're going to kick off some, one of the hits from Dexy's Midnight Runners. I'll let you guess which one of the hit it's going to be on the way, plus ZZ Top 2, coming up on Classic Hits.
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0: Classic Hits, game time. So can you guess the name of our mystery lyric? I'm going to give you 30 seconds. Here's today's lyric. We're talking away. I don't know what I'm to say. I'll say it anyway. Know that song? This classic hit wasn't a success at first. In fact, the band released it 3 times before it broke through. In the song, the singer hits notes so high that engineers originally thought the tape was sped up. No, that's just the singer. Talking away, I don't know what I'm to say. That magic lyric finally hit when they paired it with a groundbreaking music video mixing live action with pencil sketch animation. Now you know the song. That video took over 3,000 hand-drawn frames and changed MTV forever. It rocketed to number one on the Billboard Hot 100, became one of the biggest international hits of the 80s. So, what's the title of this mystery classic hit? It's Take On Me by A-ha. Keep it here for more A-ha and more 80s on Classic Hits.

There's that bass line. It's Queen, and can't get through that without saying happy birthday today to Brian May, Queen's legendary lead guitarist. He's celebrating his 79th birthday today. You may know him better as the guy who did the Flash Gordon soundtrack. Yes, it's true. Happy birthday, Brian May. Classic hits continue with ZZ.

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Charleston's classic hits. 96.9, it's Bill West. Getting ready for a Dog Days Tuesday out at the River Dogs. You come join us out there. Good. It's going to be a warm night. I've got four tickets. Since that's our big night out there, four tickets to go see the River Dogs Tuesday night. If you want to go, we're doing a blowout here this weekend. So let me give you them now. You got to text me to win them right now. And let's have you text the keyword. Text me the word Tuesday. T-U-E-S-D-A-Y. 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We'll give away a pair right now. Good luck.

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1: Classic hits, game time. So can you guess the name of our mystery lyric? I'm going to give you 30 seconds. Here's today's lyric. We're talking away. I don't know what I'm to say. I'll say it anyway. Know that song? This classic hit wasn't a success at first. In fact, the band released it 3 times before it broke through. In the song, the singer hits notes so high that engineers originally thought the tape was sped up. No, that's just the singer. Talking away, I don't know what I'm to say. That magic lyric finally hit when they paired it with a groundbreaking music video mixing live action with pencil sketch animation. Now you know the song. That video took over 3,000 hand-drawn frames and changed MTV forever. It rocketed to number one on the Billboard Hot 100, became one of the biggest international hits of the 80s. So, what's the title of this mystery classic hit? It's Take On Me by A-ha. Keep it here for more A-ha and more 80s on Classic Hits.
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1: Hi, it's Bill West. So let's play a little game called What Year Was It? I'll set the scene. Big hair, neon colors, and a brand new cartoon on Saturday morning called The Teenage Mutant Ninja Turtles were taking over toy aisles. On the big screen, Patrick Swayze was teaching us to dance in Dirty Dancing. Meanwhile, Michael Douglas was making greed look glamorous in Wall Street. And in music, oh, it was epic. The charts were ruled by Whitney Houston and I Wanna Dance. So what year was it? Tech fans, here's a fun one. The very first version of The Legend of Zelda hit the U.S., and gamers everywhere were suddenly obsessing with saving Princess Zelda. And in world news, a little thing called the stock market crash, Black Monday, shook Wall Street. So what year was the year of Whitney? It was 1987. Whitney, Wall Street, and a whole lot of Ninja Turtles. What a time to listen to the radio. More classic hits from 1987 and beyond, still to come right here on Classic Hits.
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3: 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Game time. All right, can you guess the name of our mystery lyric? I'll give you 30 seconds. Here's the lyric. Since you've gone, I've been lost without a trace. I dream at night. I can only see your face. This mystery lyric might be one of the most misunderstood songs in pop music history, and that misunderstanding helped turn it into a monster hit. The songwriter wrote the song during a deeply personal breakup, channeling feelings of paranoia and loss. Amazingly, the entire song was written in under 30 minutes, almost as if poured out in one emotional burst. Once released, the song raced to number one on the Billboard Hot 100. You know what it is? Here's the irony. The band eventually grew tired of the song's massive success and stopped playing it for a while. Yet decades later, it remains timeless. That mystery classic lyric. Keep listening for our mystery classic, Every Breath You Take by The Police, playing soon on Classic Hits.
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5: Hey, it's Bill West asking you, what year was it? 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On the charts, the year's number one hit was Careless Whisper by Wham. At the movies, we were hopping into a DeLorean and going Back to the Future because who didn't want a hoverboard, right? And if you were into action, Rambo First Blood Part 2 was blasting its way through theaters in this year. What year was it? Tech fans, here's a fun one. The first version of Microsoft Windows launched. And in sports, the Chicago Bears, the Bears, were on their way to a legendary Super Bowl shuffle. So what year was it? 1985. The year of Marty McFly, Windows 1.0, and a world united by song. 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
2: When you need your body to perform, but some of your muscles are having trouble, other muscles can sometimes help compensate. This is a great thing short term, but long term it can lead to serious and even chronic aches and pains. So if you've got nagging stiffness or irritation somewhere, don't push through it. Try to figure out why it's happening and how you can correct it. Strength and conditioning specialist Dana Santa says, performing exercises at a deliberate tempo makes it easier to notice when the wrong muscles are taking over, and also gives the intended muscles a chance to engage before that compensation kicks in. Dana suggests that starting with primary movement patterns such as squatting, hinging, pushing, pulling, rotating, and core can help make compensation easiest to identify and to address. I'm Dr. Sanjay Gupta, helping you live a better life.
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3: Classic Hits, game time. So can you guess the name of our mystery lyric? I'm going to give you 30 seconds. Here's today's lyric. We're talking away. I don't know what I'm to say. I'll say it anyway. Know that song? This classic hit wasn't a success at first. In fact, the band released it 3 times before it broke through. In the song, the singer hits notes so high that engineers originally thought the tape was sped up. No, that's just the singer. Talking away, I don't know what I'm to say. That magic lyric finally hit when they paired it with a groundbreaking music video mixing live action with pencil sketch animation. Now you know the song. That video took over 3,000 hand-drawn frames and changed MTV forever. It rocketed to number one on the Billboard Hot 100, became one of the biggest international hits of the 80s. So, what's the title of this mystery classic hit? It's Take On Me by A-ha. Keep it here for more A-ha and more 80s on Classic Hits.
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1: Hey, it's Bill West. Play a game with me. So what year was this? Picture this. Pac-Man was gobbling dots for the very first time, and suddenly everyone's obsessed with arcade games. Over in Hollywood, a little space saga called The Empire Strikes Back was blowing minds. Meanwhile, on your TV, CNN was making its debut because apparently we needed news 24/7. So what year was it? Now let's talk music. This year, the big hit was Blondie with a number one called Call Me. And sports fans, this was the year the U.S. boycotted the Moscow Olympics, but that didn't stop us from cheering on the miracle on ice when Team USA stunned the Soviets in hockey. And here's one more. Post-it notes hit the shelves for the first time in this year. So what year was it? It was 1980, the year that gave us Pac-Man, Blondie, and sticky notes. What a combo. Keep listening for songs from the 80s here on Classic Hits.
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1: Classic Hits, game time. All right, can you guess the name of our mystery lyric? I'll give you 30 seconds. Here's the lyric. Since you've gone, I've been lost without a trace. I dream at night. I can only see your face. This mystery lyric might be one of the most misunderstood songs in pop music history, and that misunderstanding helped turn it into a monster hit. The songwriter wrote the song during a deeply personal breakup, channeling feelings of paranoia and loss. Amazingly, the entire song was written in under 30 minutes, almost as if poured out in one emotional burst. Once released, the song raced to number one on the Billboard Hot 100. You know what it is? Here's the irony. The band eventually grew tired of the song's massive success and stopped playing it for a while. Yet decades later, it remains timeless. That mystery classic lyric? Keep listening for our mystery classic, Every Breath You Take by The Police, playing soon on Classic Hits.
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3: You know, it's funny, when I think back to what the typical American dinner looked like when you and I were kids, there's usually some kind of meat featured at the center of the plate. Vegetables are there, but often thought of as a side dish. More and more, though, we are coming to realize that a plant-based diet, with little or no meat even, is going to be a healthier way to eat for just about everyone. New study out of the University of Hawaii Cancer Center found that eating a high-quality plant-rich diet that includes whole grains, vegetables, and fruits may prevent cognitive impairment even when people start that diet in their late 50s and 60s. Yeah, it's important to make sure you're getting enough protein, fats, complex carbohydrates. Just because you cut out or even cut back on meat, though, is not a license to eat whatever you want. Focus on eating whole, real foods. I'm Dr. Sanjay Gupta, helping you live a better life.
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1: Classic Hits, game time. So can you guess the name of our mystery lyric? I'm going to give you 30 seconds. Here's today's lyric. We're talking away. I don't know what I'm to say. I'll say it anyway. Know that song? This classic hit wasn't a success at first. In fact, the band released it 3 times before it broke through. In the song, the singer hits notes so high that engineers originally thought the tape was sped up. No, that's just the singer. Talking away, I don't know what I'm to say. That magic lyric finally hit when they paired it with a groundbreaking music video mixing live action with pencil sketch animation. Now you know the song. That video took over 3,000 hand-drawn frames and changed MTV forever. It rocketed to number one on the Billboard Hot 100, became one of the biggest international hits of the 80s. So, what's the title of this mystery classic hit? It's Take On Me by A-ha. Keep it here for more A-ha and more 80s on Classic Hits.
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2: 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All right, time to prove we're not afraid to name names. The good news, your name has already been cleared. Now it's time to tackle the rest, starting with one of the most famous pairs in music, Jack and Diane.